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1: Welcome to the English broadcast from Uvoze Tajik. As you informed that our broadcast lasts for an hour and you can listen to informational part of our broadcast. Here is the headlines of the news. The ambassador of Tajikistan to the state of Kuwait met with the Secretary General of the Asian Cooperation Dialogue. Inclusive economic development and accelerated industrialization of Tajikistan were discussed in New York. Xi Jinping puts first four principles for artificial intelligence development and global governance. The Eurasian Fund for Stabilization and Development has released the summer update of its regional economic review, updated its economic development estimates for the region for 2026 and 2028. The International Event 5000 Steps to Immortality was held in Dushanbe. On July 16, the Ambassador Extraordinary and Plenipotentiary of the Republic of Tajikistan to the State of Kuwait, Khusrav Nazeri, met with the Secretary General of the Asian Cooperation Dialogue, Nasser

Al-Mutayri in Kuwait City. According to the Embassy of the Republic of Tajikistan in the state of Kuwait, during the meeting, issues related to the organization's activities in priority areas for the strengthening of cooperation and those of mutual interest were discussed. It was noted that Tajikistan is an active member of the Asian Cooperation Dialogue and makes a significant contribution to the advancing of organization's goals and objectives. The Republic of Tajikistan continues to implement the Sustainable Development Goals within the framework of the Medium-Term Development Program of the Republic of Tajikistan for 2026-2030, which is the third phase of the National Development Strategy of the Republic of Tajikistan to 2030. This was announced on July 16 by the Minister of Economic Development and Trade of the Republic of Tajikistan, Abdurrahman Abdurrahmanzadeh, at the high-level event of the United Nations Economic and Social Council on Road to 2030 held in New York. The minister noted that inclusive economic development, accelerated industrialization, the development of a green economy, digitalization, human capital development, and the efficient and sustainable use of natural resources have been identified as priority areas. The 2027 Sustainable Development Goals Summit should focus on mobilizing investment, expanding access to finance, technology, and innovation, and strengthening support for developing countries, especially mountainous and landlocked countries. The World Conference on Artificial Intelligence and the High-Level Conference on Global Governance of Artificial Intelligence were open in Shanghai. President of the People's Republic of China Xi Jinping addressed the opening ceremony. He put forward four principles of AI development. First, all countries should embrace openness and pursue win-win cooperation, stimulating innovative development. Second, awareness should be raised about the security risk posed by artificial intelligence. Third, inclusiveness should be promoted and different civilizations should learn from each other. First, solidarity should be demonstrated by jointly improving the global governance system. The Chinese leader announced that the country plans to help developed countries train 5,000 artificial intelligence specialists over the next 5 years. China intends to establish international cooperation center on artificial intelligence applications with Asian, the Arab language, the African Union, the community of Latin American and Caribbean states, the Shanghai Cooperation Organization, and BRICS. Furthermore, China will promote the use of the meteorological intelligent early warning system of extreme weather events in 30 countries. The slowdown in economic activity at the beginning of the year was primarily due to one-off unpredictable factors. Kyrgyzstan and Tajikistan maintained high economic growth rates. The EFSD estimates a rebound in the second quarter, which is already evident in the latest data for Belarus and Kazakhstan. By the end of the 2026, the gross domestic of product growth is expected to be slightly lower than previously forecast. Domestic demand remains the main driver of economic growth. Investment activity remains high in virtually all countries in the region. In most countries in the region, retail trade continues to grow steadily thanks to rising household incomes, expanding consumer lending, and influx of remittances. In Kazakhstan and Tajikistan, exports are supported by favorable pricing conditions. On July 16, Deputy Minister of Foreign Affairs of the Republic of Tajikistan, Idibek Kalandar, participated in the 13th high-level political and security dialogue between the European Union and Central Asia in Brussels. The Ministry of Foreign Affairs of the Republic of Tajikistan reported this. During the meeting, the development of the partnership between the European Union and Central Asia in the political, security, and resilience phase was discussed, as well as the implementation of the agreements reached during the first European Union-Central Asian Summit and the provision of the European Union-Central Asia Joint Roadmap. During the dialogue, participants exchanged views on expanding cooperation in the areas of counterterrorism, preventing violence, extremism and radicalization, border management, countering drug trafficking, regional cooperation in the water sector and connectivity, as well as key international and regional issues of mutual interest. The
the International Event 5000 Steps to Immortality was held at the National Academy of Sciences of Tajikistan. It was dedicated to the transfer to Tajikistan of actual document on Soviet soldiers born in the Republic of Tajikistan who died in Nazi captivity during World War II. The event was organized with the participation of the National Academy of Sciences of Tajikistan, the Embassy of the Russian Federation in Tajikistan, the International World War II Research Center in Maribor, the Russian Association for International Cooperation, as well as representatives of the scientific and expert communities of Tajikistan, Russia, and Slovenia. Dear listeners, this was the latest news from Devozy Tajik, and here we present new songs, saves our programs.

Our program is continue. You are listening OZ Tajik. Today is our program about Tajikistan's new global initiative towards building lasting peace. In an era when humanity is experiencing one of the most critical periods of modern history, the strengthening of peace is no longer merely a moral aspiration. It has become the fundamental prerequisite side for the survival of human civilization. The escalation of armed conflicts, the spread of terrorism and violent extremism, the impacts of climate change, the depletion of water resources, increasing migration, and recurring economic crises compel the international community to seek new forms of cooperation to ensure sustainable peace and collective security. Against this backdrop, the Republic of Tajikistan, having overcome the difficult process of restoring peace and national reconciliation after gaining independence, has emerged as one of the most active proponents of addressing global challenges on the international stage. The experience of the Tajik peace process achieved throughout the political wisdom, firm determination, and far-sighted leadership of the President of the Republic of Tajikistan, leader of the nation, His Excellency Momali Rahmon, is today recognized internationally as one of the most successful examples of conflict resolution throughout dialogue. Alongside its significant contribution to strengthening domestic peace and stability, Tajikistan has, over the past two decades, established itself as a leading initiator of addressing issues of vital global importance. In particular, the international initiatives of the leader of the nation in the fields of water and climate have elevated Tajikistan's standing in global policymaking to a new level. At the initiative of Tajikistan, the United Nations General Assembly has successfully adopted several landmark international resolutions. All of these initiatives are logically interconnected. While the initiatives concerning water, climate, and glacier preservation are aimed at ensuring environmental security and promoting sustainable development, the Republic of Tajikistan's new proposal to proclaim the decade for strengthening peace for future generations represents a natural continuation of this humanitarian policy. Peace, water, climate, food security, and sustainable development are inseparable. In a world affected by war and conflict, no environmental, economic, or social development program can be fully and effectively implemented. The adoption of this resolution by the United Nations General Assembly is clear evidence of the international community's confidence in Tajikistan's peace-oriented policy and constructive initiatives. This important document is not only another significant achievement of Tajikistan, of Tajik diplomacy, but also demonstrates that Tajikistan's experience in peace-building can serve as a valuable source of new ideas for strengthening global peace. The first half of the 21st century has been characterized by remarkable scientific and technological progress, while simultaneously witnessing an unprecedented increase in security threats. Also, the end of the Cold War led many to believe that the world was entering and an era of peace and cooperation. Today's reality has proven otherwise. Armed conflicts, geopolitical rivalries, terrorism, violent extremism, transnational crime, cyber threats, and humanitarian crises have become permanent features of the international agenda across various regions of the world. According to the United Nations, millions of people have been forced to flee their homes as a result of wars and armed conflicts. Thousands of children have been deprived of education, healthcare, and peaceful living conditions, while dozens of countries continue to face several humanitarian crises. Under these circumstances, the pursuit of peace is no longer solely the responsibility of diplomats. It has become a shared obligation of the entire international community. Tajikistan's initiative applies this same principle to the issue of peace. It recognizes that unless decisive measures are taken today to prevent conflicts, promote a culture of tolerance, and strengthen dialogue, future generations will inherit a world facing even greater risk of war, forced migration, hunger, and environmental crises. Therefore, the concept of peace for future generations is far more than a political slogan.
slogan. It is a call for the shared responsibility of all nations to build a safer, more just, and more sustainable world. Over the past several decades, those states that have secured a respected and enduring place in international affairs are those that not only protect their own national interests but also put forward constructive solutions to global challenges. The Republic of Tajikistan has strengthened its international reputation precisely by following this approach. Since the early 2000s, under the leadership of the President of the Republic of Tajikistan, leader of the nation, His Excellency Momali Rahmon, the country's foreign policy have evolved into one characterized by active and proactive diplomacy. While the initial priority was the consolidation of domestic peace and stability together with the restoration of the national economy, the subsequent stage has been marked by Tajikistan's promotion of initiatives addressing issues of genuine global significance. For the Republic of Tajikistan, the adoption of this resolution carries several important messages. Dear listeners, this was our program about Tajikistan's global initiative towards building lasting peace.

Our program is going on. You are listening OZ Tojik. In this program, we are going you to tell about the works of Avicenna. The heritage of Abu Ali al-Husayn ibn Abdullah ibn Sina has been used in the practice of doctors of various specialists in the treatment of various diseases for many centuries. Extensive clinical experience accumulated over a long time is actually used in modern medicine. Avicenna had an invaluable contribution to the world medicine. He is the largest representative of advanced socio-humanitarian ideas among the peoples of Central Asia. He was a philosopher and physician, scientist and mathematician, poet and specialist in literature. And the rich heritage of the scientist takes a worthy place in the history of medicine, in particular the world civilization in general. Avicenna introduced the main contribution to the treasury of the universal culture by his work in medicine. Avicenna brought together the achievements of Hippocrates, Galen and Hylas of Egypt, Persia and India, and supplemented with the own research results, brilliant discoveries and hypotheses. Avicenna left many works, among them the especially popular Canon of Medicine. He paid great attention to the prevention of disease rather than their treatment, which is important today. In his works, he gives advice on the use of herbal medicines and biologically active points for various diseases. Avicenna was a physician of the Middle Ages, and numerous books that discuss his achievements have been published. In his functional encyclopedia, Canon of Medicine, he summarized many centuries' experience of Greek, Indian, and Central Asian medicine and medicine of our peoples of the Middle Ages, as well as pharmacology, pharmacy, and pharmatherapy. Many medical plants described by Avicenna are firmly established in the practice of traditional medicine in many countries, and some of them even in scientific medicine. Western medicine considers external factors as the cause of the disease, such as viruses and bacteria, whereas Oriental medicine considered the nature of disease through internal factor, such as the weakening of the protective function of the body. Therefore, the main method of treatment is destruction, prevention of external factors in Western medicine, and the strengthening of internal defense response in Oriental medicine. Avicenna was a great scholar of Central Asia, the founder of the world of medicine. In various foreign and domestic literature and other sources, there is a large amount of information about the life and creative heritage of Avicenna. He was born in the village Afshana near to Bukhara. According to ancient sources, he was credited with 470 works ranging in size from a single sheet to 20 volumes in 29 fields of study, 23 in Persian, others in Farsi and Arabic, the language of science and literature of the time. Many of them are lost forever, and only 274 survive and have been preserved. The fullest and sufficient bibliographic source is the work of Iranian scientist Jahji Mahdawi, Catalog of Manuscripts of Products of Avicenna, which includes 242 works of Avicenna divided into groups. The first group includes works that were undoubtedly written by Avicenna. The second group embraces work attributed to Avicenna or representing parts of separate compositions of the scientist.
Avicenna summarized the scientific achievements of his time and developed them further in encyclopedic work on philosophy, logic, mathematics, astronomy, physics, mineralogy, linguistics, and musicology. However, Avicenna acquired most fame as a physician, pharmacist, and scientist. The Avicenna era, the era of the Samanid dynasty, the heyday of science, culture, and Bukhara, according to many historians, became a place of greatness, the sanctuary of kingdom, the dawning place of stars in the center of literature and scientists of the time. From a very young age, Avicenna showed his exceptional intellectual abilities, studying medicine and philosophy, and had an interest in the works of Aristotle. It is noteworthy that at the age of 16 years he became a famous court physician who held the emir of Khorasan. Avicenna, when he created his major work on medicine, Al-Qanun Fi-Tibb, Canon of Medicine, this work written in 1013 and 1021, brought him fame for centuries and is considered the foundation of medicine not only in the Islamic world, but also in Europe. This is truly a medical encyclopedia in which a logical harmony outlines everything that relates to the prevention and treatment of disease. It is the most important work in his era and incredibly raised a high level of medical science. And 100 years after the death of Avicenna was widely recognized in Western Europe. Thus, until the 18th century, the central universities in France, Spain, Italy, England, and Germany had studied the canon of medicine. The first translation from Arabic into Latin was made by Gerard from Cremona in the 12th century by order of the Frederick Barbarossa. The first printed edition of the canon was published in 1473. In 1476 and 1479, the canon was published at Perugia, and in 1482 and 1500 at Venice. In 1543 at Rome it was published in Arabic, and in 1593 in French. About 40 completed editions had been made by the 17th century. The 19th and 20th centuries it had been translated and published in Russia and Uzbek language. Within 650 years, this book had become a handbook for doctors and was equal to half of the cure column of medical schools in the world. Canon of Medicine consists of 5 books. The first book is devoted to medicine, theory, disease prevention and treatment. The second book is devoted to the doctrine about simple medicines and ways of their action. Separate illnesses and their treatment are described in the third book. The first book is devoted to the surgery doctrine about fevers and others. Complex medicines and poisons are described in the fifth book. Drugs al-Adwiyat al-Kalboya was written during the first visit to Hamadan. The work presented in detail the role of the heart in the emergence and manifestation of air, especially the diagnosis and treatment of heart disease, removing harm from many population by various fixes, errors and warnings, poem on the medicine. Urjuza, this work is in second place after the canon of medicine in content and coverage of the material. The doctrine about Misaki is the base of Avicenna's concept about health and illnesses, and on all system of its medical sides. The term Misaki means proportional mixture. Its equivalent in Russia is nature. In ancient time and the Middle Ages, medical views on fever, coldness, dryness, humidity are based on the doctrine of Misaki concepts. Echoes of this doctrine remain in traditional Eastern medicine and

the treatise on the pulse, Risoleina Abzia Avicenna developed the whole doctrine of pulse diagnosis. Pulse may be wavy and spindle-shaped, too short, long, trembling, short, small, slow, and soft, intense, nervous, low lamp, full, empty. In addition to the above described characteristics of pulse and 10 more of its varieties, Avicenna also described in detail the 15 different natures of pain, 20 species of urine, differentiated 3 types of jaundice, and in practice used in various types of operations. Such medical manipulations used by Avicenna have not lost their value even today. In the 3rd book of Canon of Medicine, Avicenna describes the disease of internal organs, in particular a detailed description of symptoms of gastritis and gastric ulcer, close to the modern description. To determine the place of acceleration, Avicenna localized the pain and time of their arrival. As he said, the pain occurs when the food reaches the ulcer. Also, he used oral health as an indicator of disease of gastrointestinal tract. In modern medicine, diagnosis of chronic gastric and gastroduodenal ulcers is realizing not only with symptom complexes of disease described by Avicenna, but with modern methods causative disease pathogenesis. The most common chronic disease of the digestive system are pathology of the stomach and duodenum. As a result of the pathological process, local immunity is distributed, destroying the microecological structure of the stomach and intestines, leading to a vicious circle of inflammation of the mucous membrane of the digestive system. Scientific novelty of the research is to develop ways of acting to the biologically active points of the human body. Patients with disease of the gastrointestinal tract were examined. Of this, one group of patients received drug therapy and a second group of patients was treated with acupuncture. Clinical studies have shown that the use of acupuncture in the second group was more effective and pronounced, and the treatment was 70% more efficient than in the first group. In Canon of Medicine, Avicenna provides data on disease of the stomach and intestines as a reaction of the organism to changing environmental conditions and violation of specific form on adaptability of the organism. The interaction of the organism with the environment, heredity, and changing its reactivity should be considered in judgment about the cause and the origin of disease of the digestive system. To maintain this harmony, Avicenna recommended foods for certain persons who had close relatives who suffered in the past from disorders of the stomach and intestines to avoid distributing the relationship between nutritional factors, the intestinal flora, and intestinal motility. To maintain this harmony, Avicenna recommended that those patients should mix foods, animal, and plant. He also attached great importance to the rhythm of the food. It is better to feed little by little, rather than once and too much. The problem of the gastrointestinal tract is one of the complex problems of the modern medicine. Relevance of the research is one of the most important problems of modern gastroenterology. Gastrointestinal disease is a multifactorial, chronic, relapsing disease with different course and dynamics. In the Canon of Medicine, the 2nd and 5th volumes are devoted to issue of drug therapy. In the 2nd book, 811 means of vegetative, animal, and mineral origin with instruction of their action. Ways of the application, gathering, and storage rules are described. The 5th book is the pharmacopoeia, which outlines the methods of manufacturing
and application of medicines of difficult structure. The second book of canon consists of 811 articles, 520 of them devoted to herbs, 31 to the products result from them, and 215 to animal and mineral origin products and the medical products result from them. Dear listeners, this was our program about the works of Avicenna.

Today is our program about Dangara District. More than 18,000 domestic and foreign tourists have visited the historical and cultural sites in Dangara District. In 4 months of 2025, Dangara District was visited by 18,234 domestic and foreign tourists, of which 1,977 were foreign tourists. Dangara District has 8 modern hotels, 3 tourist sites, 15 modern restaurants, 54 cantons, 3 museums, 82 historical and cultural monuments, 3 tea houses, 32 banking centers, 9 souvenir shops, 5 shrines, 5 parks of culture and recreation, 1 tourist information center, 4 operating tourist routes, and 12 fish ponds. In this area, tourists get acquainted with the historical and tourist attractions of the village of Pushing, Khurramshahr, the regional palace of culture, the Dangara District Republican Museum Reserve, Sangtuda, Khutalon, Khoja Shohi Balkhi, Maulana Tajuddin, Maulana Obid, Shahidi Sari Qala, the Silver Fountain, and other tourist sites. Itself. When entering the district, the attention of travelers is first drawn to the itself symbol, which is erected at the entrance of Dangara on an area of 1,000 square meters. The pillar of the wheat sheaf symbol is 33 meters high and the size of the wheat sheaf is 10 meters. And the year of its establishment at the name of Dangara district are inscribed in golden letters at the top of the symbol. Its territory is decorated with evergreen trees, flowers and shrubs. The construction of the wheat sheaf symbol at the entrance to Dangara is a testament to the abundance of wheat and agricultural products in regional in the country and recalls a folk proverb, "May your house be full of wheat." Khurramshahr in Dangara is a recreation center built by Tajik craftsmen on 3 hectares and has captivated the hearts of hundreds of travelers with its splendor and grandeur. Khurramshahr, which is unique and rare in Central Asia, consists of stone halls, carvings, and patterns decorated in various different ways. The variety of decorations is so great that no flower painting or carving is repeated. When visiting Khurramshahr, every tourist will be impressed by patterns and carvings on wood, plaster and decorative stones such as marble and granite, and will get acquainted with the high ancient art of Tajik architecture. Khurramshahr is a large center for holding festive and cultural events, receiving guests, tourists, and lovers of national cuisine. The 2 large halls of the palace, decorated with carvings and patterns on wood and plaster, can accommodate up to 400 guests at a time. The decoration of the halls was done by skilled craftsmen, wood carvers, stone masons, plasterers, mirror makers, painters, and sculptors. The carving on wood, stone, and plaster, most of which are placed on mirrors, are more beautiful than the others. The Khurramshahr Entertainment Center has 4 small halls, each of which can accommodate up to 55 guests and tourists. Around the Khurramshahr building, there are beds and booths specially designed for receiving guests and tourists capable of serving 700 people at a time. The Khurramshahr pavilion is decorated with raw plants, flow beds, and fountains. The Culture Palace in Dangara District, which was commissioned in 2019 with the participation of the President of the Republic of Tajikistan, His Excellency Imam Ali Rahman, was built by Tajik craftsmen with a very unique design. The Culture Palace houses an electronic library consisting of 52,000 book desks, a reading room, and a book storage room for 19,000 books. The building has the most modern facilities for the activities
of Culture, representatives of the Dangara district, and during the construction of the building, the builders took into account all the requirements of architectural and construction standards. This is due to the fact that luxury, the eastern facade, ornate columns and chandeliers, beautiful sideworks, the construction of doors and walls made of domestic decorative stones, carvings, plaster, and the mirror image of the Palace of Culture have been criticized, and any foreign tourist will be impressed by them during their acquaintance. The Museum of the Leader of the Nation has been created in the Palace of Culture. There is an auditorium with 700 seats and two training halls of dancers, a literary club hall with 176 seats, a banquet hall for 140 people, a service hall, a museum, and an auditorium with 210 seats on three sides have been built on the third floor. Classes for learning foreign language, computer, chess, and draft schemes, and tailoring are available in the building of the Palace of Culture. At the same time, the area around the palace has been greened, and the construction of a water flow and fountain has added a new beauty to surrounding of building, which is one of the favorite places for walks and relaxation, not only for residents but also for guests and tourists. Puching. The village of Puching is one of the ancient sites, and in the work Tojikon by Bobojon Ghafurov, this site has been repeatedly mentioned as an ancient corner of Tajikistan in different historical periods. The village of Puching was founded in 1932. In 1954, Puching was excavated by archaeologists, and after scientific research, a large number of gold coins from the Kushan era with the image of the king were found inside the village's bedrock. With the initiative of the district's executive authorities and patriotic entrepreneurs of the village of Puching, dozens of modern facilities have been built to date. And today, the construction of hundreds of other facilities is rapidly underway. In this context, in order to attract more tourists to the Dangara district, especially the village of Puching, Dangara Puching tourist rotas has been established. Dear listeners, this was our program about Dangara District.

0: Bush.
1: Our program is going on. You are listening to Gawuzi Tojik. Today is our program about Kolob City. Kolob is a city in the Khatlon region, ancient Khutal of Tajikistan. It is located in the Yakshu River Valley at the foot of the Hazratishoh Ridge, 203 km southeast of Dushanbe. Presumably, the name of the city comes from the Tajik Koloba, which means lake water or Kolob, swampy place, thickets. Kolob received the status of a city in 1934. Under its modern name, the city of Kolob was first mentioned in the 13th century. For many centuries, it was one of the important political, trade, economic, and cultural centers of the Khatlon region of modern Tajikistan. The city was located on one of the routes of the Great Silk Road and had close trade, economic, and cultural ties with many countries of the East and West. During the Middle Ages, the city was the center of the Kolob ruler of the Bukhara Khanate. It was an important political, economic, and cultural center. At that time, a large number of schools and madrasas, higher educational institutions, functioned here. Various handcrafts, industries, and trade developed, and literary and scientific associations were active. In the 7th and 9th centuries, 14 poets lived and wrote in Kolob. The most famous of them were Naseh, Abdurrahman Khoja, Khoja Husseini Kangurti, Bismil, and Shohin. During archaeological excavations, remains of buildings and mausoleums were found on the territory of the city and its environs, testifying to the highly developed culture of architecture and construction in the city. At the beginning of the 20th century, the city of Kolob became the largest city in the eastern Bukhara, and it had 20 quarters. Various types of crafts were at the high level. The most significant and respected of them were weaving, silk, high-quality fabrics, brocade, alochi, kurtachi, suzani, jewelry, poetry, and lacer production, carpentry, as well as the production of knives, horse harness, weapons, and other metal products. In addition, trade was developed in the city. There were oriental bazaars. In Kolob, in embroidery, gulduzi, and chakan was mainly valued, which had a unique, distinctive shape and color. The main attraction of the city are the Mausoleum of Mir Said Ali Hamadani and the Historical City Museum. The memorial complex of Mir Said Ali Hamadani is located in the very center of the city of Kolob, in a park area where majestic centuries-old plane trees grow. The man whose remains now rest in this mausoleum was a prominent figure of the 15th century, a poet, philosopher, and thinker. However, in addition to Mir Said Ali Hamadani, his son Muhammad, numerous relatives, and the former caretaker of the mausoleum and mosque under him, Sheikh Shohi Tolikhani from the Afghan city of Tolkana, are also buried here. The building of the mausoleum is a traditional medieval structure. Initially, it had three portal entrance with a domed hall decorated with carved decor. This building dates back to the end of the 15th century. Later, a mosque and a tomb were added to it. In the 7th of the last century, the mausoleum was restored. At the same time, the craftsmen tried to preserve the appearance of the mausoleum as it was a traveled all 5 centuries, and they coped with this task quite well. Next to the mausoleum, there is another marble tombstone with inscription in Arabic and Persian, decorated with geometric patterns. On the western side of the tombstone, there is an inscription that says that the son of the ruler of Khatlon, Emir Muhammad bin Sheikh Abdullah, is burned here. The tombstone itself is rectangular in shape, weighing about a ton. According to legend, it was delivered to Kolob from India on elephants. Currently, the mausoleum is a place of pilgrimage for the local population and numerous tourists. Dear listeners, this was our program about Kolob City.

Nasi Paris Univalo ab samre radio vozitoji aapka swagat hai hamare prasara mein aaj hum aapko Tajikistan ke itihasik jagah Hulbu qille ke bare mein prastav karenge hamare saath rahiye

0: Ovozi Tajik is on the wave. 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
1: 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As informed that our broadcast lasts for an hour and you can listen to informational part of our broadcast. Here is the headlines of the news. Decrease of the President of the Republic of Tajikistan. Tajikistan held a high-level event at the United Nations headquarters on the role of football in supporting the mental health of young people. Amonat Bank bot getting online loans in Tajikistan just got easier. A regional training on conflict of interest management was held in Dushanbe. 200 women winners of project implemented under the presidential grant in 2026 were awarded diplomas. Decree of the President of the Republic of Tajikistan. On the dismissal of Mirzonabot Alisher Khudoberdi from the post of chairman of the Gorno-Badakhshan Autonomous Region, in accordance with Article 69 of the Constitution of the Republic of Tajikistan, I decree to dismiss Mirzonabot Alisher Khudoberdi from the post of chairman of the Gorno-Badakhshan Autonomous Region due to his death. President of the Republic of Tajikistan, Emomali Rahmon. Decree of the President of the Republic of Tajikistan on the appointment of Safarzoda Sharifkhon Nurmahmad, Chairman of the Gorno-Badakhshan Autonomous Region. In accordance with Article 69 on the Constitution of the Republic of Tajikistan, I decree to appoint Safarzoda Sharifkhon Nurmahmad as Chairman of the Gorno-Badakhshan Autonomous Region. President of the Republic of Tajikistan, Emomali Rahmon. On July 17, the permanent mission of the Republic of Tajikistan to the United Nations, together with the United Nations

Philip Paulier, Assistant Secretary General for Youth. Khurshed Mirzo noted that football is not only a sport but also an effective tool for strengthening team spirit, trust, social integration and youth development. He also spoke about the consistent measures Tajikistan is taking with the support of FIFA and Asian Football Confederation to develop football infrastructure, grassroots football, youth and women's football, and to create more opportunities for young people. It was noted that holding such an event continues Tajikistan's peace, sustainable development, and social inclusion. In this context, in the initiative of Rustam Emomali, president of the Tajikistan's Football Federation and president of the Central Asian Football Association, to declare May 25 as a World Football Day, which was adopted by a resolution of the United Nations General Assembly, was noted. Over 400 clients have been approved for loans totaling 7.3 million somoni through the Emanat Bond Bot chatbot. This was announced by the Alijon Salimzoda, chairman of the state unitary enterprise Emanat Bond, during a press conference. The bank has connected to the interdepartmental electronic document management system developed by the Agency for Innovation and Digital Technologies. During the reporting period, 3,052 clients opened Dastra's digital savings account, depositing a total of 80 million somoni. Furthermore, a new digital credit product online was launched on July 15. The number of users of the Emanat mobile app has exceeded 1.7 million. The app allows for payments for government and utility services as well as other remote transactions, the bank's chairman said. It was noted that a total of 17,882 enterprises and organizations have connected to Emanat Bank online banking system and 8,639 budgetary and extra-budgetary institutions are receiving services via payment card. In the first half of 2026, loan repayment through the digital channels exceeded 180 million somoni, representing 21% of the total loan repayment. A regional training on legal regulation and practical application of conflict of interest prevention mechanism was held in Dushanbe on July 16, 17. The Agency for State Financial Control and Fight Against Corruption of the Republic of Tajikistan informed Khovar. The event was organized at the initiative of the Agency for State Financial Control and Fight Against Corruption of the Republic of Tajikistan jointly with the Regional Office of the United Nations Office on Drugs and Crime in Central Asia. Its purpose was discussed legal regulation and practical application of conflict of interest preventing mechanism in public service. The training was attended by the agency's management and staff representative of national ministers and agencies, anti-corruption agencies from the Kazakhstan, Kyrgyzstan, Uzbekistan, and the People's Republic of China, as well as representative of the regional organization and international expert. Agency Director Sulaymon Sultanzoda presented a report on the legal regulation of conflict of interest in public service and the measures taken in Tajikistan in this area. It was emphasized that the fight against corruption and the prevention of conflict of interest are among the priority areas of public policy in the Republic of Tajikistan. In this regard, the country has adopted and implemented the necessary regulatory legal acts. During the rest of the training, participants discussed the legal regulation mechanism for identifying, preventing, and resolving conflict of interest and the use of modern digital technologies in this area. They also learned about best international practices. Agency representatives also presented the draft law of the Republic of Tajikistan on conflict of interest, which received a positive assessment from the training participants and international experts. On July 17, the Committee for Women and Family Affairs under the Government of the Republic of Tajikistan awarded diplomas to 200 women

winners of presidential grant project was reported to Khobar by the committee. During the diploma presentation ceremony, Bunafsha Faizuddin Zoda, chairman of the Committee for Women and Family Affairs under the government of the Republic of Tajikistan, noted that government's consistent initiatives and measures to support women and develop their craft and entrepreneurship. It was noted that it's surprisingly thanks to such effective measures by the country's leadership that the standard of living is improving and women, through their active participation in various fields, are making a significant contribution to the development of the national economy. Dear listeners, this was the latest news from the Ovozi Tojik, and here we present you song. Stay with our program.

0: Hello, dear listeners. You will hear our today's program, The Role of Foreign Languages in Society, on the radio Ouazit Tojik. Today, we want to talk to you about the role of foreign languages and the importance of studying them in the modern world. A foreign language is a vital element in personal and social development. Today, the study of foreign languages has acquired critical importance. The study and practical application of foreign languages, especially the ability to communicate in a context of rapid technological development, science and innovation, is of paramount importance. Language is a mirror that clearly reflects the brilliant image of a nation, and we must value this sign of our nation's existence while prioritizing the study of Russian and English as the languages of international communication. In recent years, the state and government have paid special attention to the study of foreign languages in Tajikistan. Today, foreign languages are studied by everyone from schools and kindergartens to specialists and directors of institutes and industrial enterprises. And short-term English courses are organized for employees, which play a significant role in improving their knowledge. Regarding the study of foreign languages, Davlat Alizoda Khurshed, head of the Press Center for the Ministry of Education and Science of the Republic of Tajikistan, stated the following.
1: همراهشوی جمهوری تاجیکستان با جامعه جهانی و روند جهانی شوی طلب می نماید که در مملکت آموزش زبان های خارجی
0: The integration of the Republic of Tajikistan into the global community and the process of globalization require the country to conduct high quality study of foreign languages including Russian and English. The founder of peace and national unity, leader of the nation, president of the Republic of Tajikistan, Emomali Rahmon, has shown a deep interest in the study of foreign languages at each of his meetings and speeches, particularly with educators, and has repeatedly emphasized the need to implement this initiative and seriously study foreign languages. Specifically in his speech at the meeting with scientists and educators, he emphasized the following: the need to study science and knowledge, master foreign languages, educate students, and prepare our adolescents and young people for education and professional careers. Indeed, based on these statements by the leader of the nation, the beloved president of the country, Emomali Rahmon, a number of projects are underway related to the study of foreign languages as an important element in the development of science, culture, economics, and especially international relations. The study of foreign languages, especially Russian and English, as the languages of popular communication in the modern world, is a crucial factor in everyone's entry into the space of modern civilization. Knowledge of language facilitates direct interaction between citizens and modern technology and access to information and technical materials. It is in this context that the Ministry of Education and Science of the Republic of Tajikistan is analyzing the availability of Russian and English speaking personnel at all levels of education, identifying regional needs and organizing and conducting various retraining and professional development courses through advanced training institutions, methodological centers, and pedagogical universities. Overall, Russian and English language groups operate in universities, higher education, preschool, and general secondary education, which allows us to say that the study of foreign languages in the country has reached a qualitatively new level. Under current conditions, to represent our beloved Tajikistan, special attention must be paid to the study of foreign languages along with knowledge of the Tajik language. After all, linguistics is the key to acquiring a wealth of knowledge, and knowledge of Russian or English enables free communication. The problem of some young people's lack of knowledge of foreign languages remains a pressing one. In this regard, Mehreddin Kholzoda, a PhD in pedagogy and a lecturer in the Department of Foreign Languages at the Mirzo Tursunzoda State Institute of Culture and Art of Tajikistan noted the following.
2: توجهی که ما میدانیم از تجربه ها اگر نظر افکنیم یکی از سبب های اساسی که جوانان ما
0: As far as we know from experience, one of the main reasons why our youth is not interested in learning foreign languages or is unable to master them is that some of them study for 4 to 5 years in higher education institutions but are unable to master the language. As a specialist in this field, we can say that the main reason is primarily related to the specifics of education, that is, the school period, especially during these periods when favorable conditions are not created. One of the main reasons may be the lack of specialized language classes or audiovisual and other materials that cannot create an environment similar to a foreign language. On the other hand, in some cases, the lack of basic teaching materials when considering the period of study in higher education institutions is explained by the lack of favorable opportunities and conditions specifically designed for learning foreign languages in the professional or vocational field. As a specialist, I can say that it is never too late to start learning regardless of age, stage of study, circumstances, opportunities. We can take advantage of all the opportunities and conditions available within the wide range of modern opportunities and conditions, supported today by the wise initiative of the country's educational leader, and improve our knowledge to the fullest extent possible, developing our knowledge and proficiency in foreign languages. Lack of knowledge of a foreign language is a serious obstacle for young people, making it impossible to communicate and understand globally. This problem arises from inadequate instruction and a lack of suitable environments for speaking practice. Students are increasingly learning foreign languages, whether through social media or in centers. Oxford University Administrator Barno Oripova spoke about the language center's activities. Our 500 students and school children study languages at our center. We teach English, Russian, German, and Chinese, with English being the most popular language among students. Since August, demand for Chinese language classes has increased. Most of our teachers are Tajik citizens. Only foreign teachers participate in club activities. Third-year student of the Faculty of Television and Radio Journalism Mahlio Haqdodyon's opinion on language learning.
3: من زبان ازبکی و زبان انگلیسی رو میدونم. شوق من نسبت به زبان انگلیسی خیلی زیاد است. من میخوام این زبان رو با پوره کنم.
0: I know Uzbek and English language and I am very interested in English. I want to fully master this language and travel to Western and European countries where I can study their cultures. I want to understand and learn their ideas about government, culture, society, and people. Language is fundamental to me. It opens up many opportunities for me to love people more deeply and develop a positive understanding of their culture. Learning a foreign language is crucial not only for communication, but also for personal development and strengthening the position of young people in society. Therefore, young people should successfully use a foreign language as a tool for development and demonstrate an interest in learning it. Indeed, knowledge of a foreign language allows young people to find their place in society and achieve success in the future. This is where our program ends. I was with you, the editor and presenter of the program, Sabrina Aminova. Stay healthy.

welcome to our English broadcast from OZ Tajik. As you informed that our broadcast lasts for an hour and you can listen to informational part of our broadcast. Here is the headlines of the sport news. In 6 months, 87 sports facilities were commissioned in Tajikistan. Ehson Panchanbe returns to Istiklal. Shahram Samiyev returns to Istiklal. The Tajikistan women's national football team under 20 will take part in the 2026 CAFA championship. Argentina has reached the World Cup final for the second time in a row. Jude Bellingham explained England's defeat to Argentina. Messi, the final against Spain will be a special match for me. In the first 6 months of 2026, 87 sports facilities were built and commissioned in cities and districts of Tajikistan, including 59 sports grounds, 24 gyms, 2 sports complexes and health centers, and 2 stadiums. It was reported that 24 sports facilities, including 20 sports grounds and 4 gyms, were commissioned in the cities and districts of Hatlan region. Jaloliddin Balkhi, Dusti, Khobadiyan, Yovon, Vakhsh, Abdurahmoni Jomi, Muminobod, Khurasan, Kulob, Khovaling, Shamsiddin Shohin, Hamadoni, Farhor and Dangara. In the cities and districts of Ujan, Konibodom, Istiklal, Guliston, Isfara, Panjakent, Aini, Asht, Devashtich, Zafarobod, Jabor Rasulov, Bobojon Ghafurov and Maschoh in the Sukht region. 42 sports facilities were built, including 28 sports grounds, 11 gyms, 2 sports complexes and health centers, and 1 stadium. In the Vanj and Rushan districts of the Badakhshan Autonomous Region, 4 sports facilities were commissioned, including 2 sports grounds and 2 gyms. In the cities and districts of Tursunzoda, Hisar, Vahdat, Shahrinav, Varzob, Nurobod, and Rasht in the Republican subordinate districts, 40 sports facilities were commissioned, including 6 sports grounds, 7 gyms, and 1 stadium. 3 sports facilities, including 3 sports fields, have been built in Dushanbe. It should be noted that sports has always been considered the best means of representing the state and nation on the global stage. It is through its participation and the popularization of physical education that healthy and capable generations grow up, playing a vital role in the progress of society. The popularized sport promote a healthy lifestyle and sustainable developed sport in the country. The leadership and government of Tajikistan are devoting greater attention to this area. In order to popularize sports, promote a healthy lifestyle and sustainable developed sports in the country, the leadership and government of Tajikistan are paying greater attention. At the remainder as of January 1, 2026, according to statistics, 11,280 sports facilities, regardless of ownership, were registered in the cities and districts of the Republic. Of these, 129 are stadiums, 7,861 sports fields, 2,321 gyms, 107 swimming pools, 91 sports complexes and health centers, and 771 specialized sports facilities such as shooting ranges, bowling alleys, fitness centers, billiards, ice rinks, tennis clubs, and volunteer clubs. Istiklal Football Club has officially announced the return of Tajikistan national team midfielder Ehson Panchanbe to the team. The club's management has signed the experienced player to a 1-year contract. Ehson, who was considered a key player for Istiklal in previous years, will wear the number 70 shirt. Ehson Panchanbe is returning to Tajik football after playing in the Malaysian Premier League. His last club was Terengganu, where he played in the Malaysian Super League. Ehson Panchanbe's return is a significant boost for Istiklal ahead of the season and the continuation of international competition. His extensive experience with the Tajikistan national team and his performances in international leagues could significantly help the Dushanbe team achieve their goals for the season. Istiklal fans are hopeful that Ehson Panchanbe will play a key role in his return as he has in previous years and help the team achieve further victories. We remind you that Ehson Panchanbe has been playing for the Tajikistan national team since 2016. Istiklal Football Club has strengthened its squad with Tajikistan international striker Shahram Samiyev. The club's management signed a cooperation agreement with the Tajik footballer and he will play for the multiple-time national champion team until the end of the current season. Shahram Samiyev will wear number 63 for Istiklal. This number previously belonged to one of the club's legendary players. Manuchar Jalilov and Samiyev's choice attracted the attention of fans. Before returning to Tajikistan, Samiyev played for Iraq club Al-Karma. During his career, he also played for several teams in the Manuchar Jalilov and Samiyev choice attracted the attention of fans. Before returning to Tajikistan, Samiyev played for Iraq club Al-Karma. During his career, he also played for several teams in the Tajikistan Premier League, including Barchi and Istiklal itself, gaining valuable experience.
experience. The Tajikistan international striker has been a key player for the national team in recent years and is considered one of the country's best strikers thanks to his high-speed, active play and goal-scoring ability. Samiyev has been a member of the Tajikistan national team since 2019. Shahram Samiyev also has experience playing in the leagues of Moldova, Belarus and Uzbekistan. Samiyev won the Uzbekistan Cup with Andijan in 2024. Before joining Iraq Al-Karma, Samiyev played for Khorezm. Istiqlal's management hopes that Shahram Samiyev's experience and quality of play will help strengthen the team's attack at live and play a significant role in helping the club achieve its goals in domestic and international competitions. Samiyev's return to Istiqlal is considered one of the most important domestic transfers of the season, and fans expect the Tajik striker to help the team in the second round of the championship with his goals and brilliant play. The Central Asian Women's U20 Football Championship, CAFA, will be held in Hisar from July 21 to 25. The tournament will feature the national teams of Tajikistan, Iran, Uzbekistan and Kyrgyzstan. Matches will be played in a round-robin format, which with each team playing 3 matches. All matches will be held at the Hisar Central Stadium. The team with the most points will be crowned champion. For the Tajikistan Women's U20 team, this championship is a key stage in their preparation for the 2028 AFC Asian Cup qualifiers, which will be held from August 28 to September 5 of next year. In the 2026 World Cup semi-finals, England and Argentina met in a thrilling encounter. The match took place at Mercedes-Benz Stadium in Atlanta, USA, in front of 68,239 fans and ended 2-1 in favor of Argentina. England striker Anthony Gordon opened the scoring in the 55th minute, assisted by Morgan Rogers. In the 85th minute, Enzo Fernandez equalized with a powerful shot from behind Messi. In the 90+2 minute, Lautaro Martinez headed the ball into England's net, securing a dramatic victory for his team. Lionel Messi was named man of the match. With this victory, Argentina advanced to the World Cup final for the second year in a row. Argentina also reached the 2022 World Cup final, defeating France 4-2 in a penalty shootout after a thrilling 3-3 draw. Now Argentina will face Spain in the 2026 World Cup final, which will be held on July 19. In the other semi-final, Spain defeated France 20-0. Thus, football fans can expect one of the most exciting finals in recent years. Reigning world champions Argentina will defend their title, while Spain will attempt to become world champions for the second time in their history. England midfielder Jude Bellingham shared his feeling after his team's defeat to Argentina in the 2026 World Cup semi-final. The match ended 2-1 in Argentina's favor. England led until the 85th minute, but the Argentinians turned the game around in crucial moments to secure their place in the final. Messi provided 2 assists, sending Argentina through to the final. "It's a very sad day for us. We played well, we fought hard, but it wasn't enough to win," Bellingham said after the match. Argentina will now face Spain in the final on July 19 for the World Cup title. Meanwhile, England and France will play for the bronze medal. That match will take place on the night of July 18-19. Argentina captain Lionel Messi spoke about his upcoming opponent and the importance of his match ahead of the 2026 World Cup final against Spain. "Spain is one of the strongest teams in the world with top-level players. I know this team very well. I always follow their players, know their potential. Several of their players play for Barcelona, a club I love very much and still follow. So this final will be a special match for me," Messi said. The 2026 World Cup final will take place on July 19, where Argentina and Spain will compete for the world title. Argentina is the reigning world champion. Lionel Messi's team defeated France in the 2022 World Cup final in Qatar after a 3-3 draw on penalties, 4-2 to win the World Cup. As a reminder, Spain and Argentina have only met once in a World Cup final. That meeting took place in July 1966, with Argentina winning 2-1. The last time the Argentina and Spanish teams met was in a friendly in March 2018, when Spain won 6-1. Dear listeners, it was the latest sport news from Ovozi Tojik radio station. I am with you, Sabrina Aminova.

Our program is going on. You are listening to OG Tojik. Babayan Afuruf is a great scientist and prominent political statesman.

In Israel, there are formation of every nation, there are great people whose names will never be forgotten. Fortunately, in a history of the civilization of the Tajik people, there are many such personalities that not only our people, but also the peoples of the world are proud of. These great people, with their valuable works and humanistic ideas, made a worthy contribution to the development of world civilization. Each stage of the history of the Tajik people brought such outstanding personalities to the world stage. Each of these great people has a bright face in the rice fields of science, education, politics and history, literature and art, and has become famous throughout the world for his valuable works. In the 20th century, too, there are many such greats. The great son of the nation and well-known statesman and political figure, hero of Tajikistan, Bobojon Ghafurov, devoted his entire life and work to collecting and honoring the history of the Tajik people and popularizing it in the world. For many years, he studied the history and civilization of the peoples of the East. At the same time, he is a skillful founder of various fields of science, including Oriental studies, and is rightfully considered one of the founders of modern Tajik science. Already in the 1930s, various directions of his leading and scientific activities were distinguished. During this period, on the initiative and with the direct participation of this great scientist, the first scientific institutions were created. Despite the difficulties of that time, he thought to create as many scientific and educational institutions as possible in the young Republic of Tajikistan. The development of science and culture of the Republic required an increase and unification of scientific and creative forces. The historical merit of Bobojon Ghafurov in this area lies in the fact that on his initiative and under his direct leadership, large scientific and cultural centers were created. In 1948, the Tajik State University, in 1951, the Academy of Sciences, and in 1956, the Tajik Polytechnic University. At the same time, he was directly involved in providing scientific and educational centers with qualified and experienced specialists and was able to invite the best scientists in various fields of science to the country. Bobojon Ghafurov regularly met with scientists, writers, and cultural figures in general, and these meetings provided a favorable basis for creating new works. The current state of science and technology in the world requires us to look at this issue from the standpoint of independence and in this regard to effectively use the experience of Bobojon Ghafurov and develop new and modern areas of science and technology in the country. Despite the current difficulties, the government of the country pays special attention to the development of new areas of science and culture, because without the development of science and culture, the further development of our society is impossible. The development of our civilization, the development of science and culture at the beginning of the 24th century more than ever will require creative power, an inquisitive and innovative mind, because the 24th century will be a century of great achievements of independence and self-knowledge, a century of difficult trials and experiments, a century of development and revival of Tajik science and culture. Despite the fact that Bobojon Ghafurov held responsible government positions and personally supervised the development of science and culture of the Republic, at the same time he continued his scientific research. The expansion of knowledge, extent of experience and scientific research, a deep understanding in a theoretical and political nature of the issues allowed him to start realizing his old dream, the creation of the history of the Tajik people. In 1947, his book, A Brief History of the Tajik People, was published in Tajik. This work is the first complete and definitive study of the history of one of the most ancient peoples of the world, the Tajiks.
Another value of the week is that it covers the history of not only the Tajiks of the Republic, but also all the Tajiks of the world. This final work marked the beginning of the fundamental historiography of the peoples of Central Asia. The purpose of Bobojon Ghafurov by publishing this work and subsequent works was to prove to the world that the Tajiks were and are the oldest inhabitants and true owners of this land. At a time when the ideas of artificial internationalism permitted the brains and bones of the existing system and suppressed all attempts at national identity, the study of the historical fate of the Tajik people by that of the Republic was a feat. This work was a flame that illuminated the dark and forgotten pages of the history of the Tajik people, improved their phenomena of self-knowledge and national pride, inspired selfless children. The publication of this work at the same time testified to the courage, perseverance, and patriotism of the scientists. A brief history of the Tajik people was translated into Russian and published 3 times in Moscow in a short time. This work was highly appreciated by Orientalists of the world and laid the foundation for further research and the emergence of a multi-world history of the Tajik people. The personality of Bobojon Ghafurov during his presidency epitomizes his organizational talent and good leadership style. His strove for the development of the economy, science, and culture of the Republic, made efforts to introduce the methods of collegial leadership in the management of state and public affairs. As a faithful and far-sighted leader, he cultivated care and kindness for the working people in the hearts of leaders. During his leadership, Bobojon Ghafurov didn't get hung up on trifles, but focused on solving the most important issues of economic, social, and cultural development. He reviewed the strategic prospects of the Republic and outlined specific ways to implement them. For example, one of the most difficult but vital issues for the country in the post-war years was the organization of internal migration. The conditions of economic development necessitated expansion of irrigation and landscaping work, especially in Awash Valley and the steppes of Mirzochul and Dilvarzin. And the resettlement of people from mountains and densely populated areas to these areas. At that time, this issue was not only of great economic and social importance, but also of political importance. The internal migration policy dates back to the 20s and so teens. In 5 post-war years alone, 18,000 peasant families were resettled from the mountains Karatagin, Badakhshan, Kolob, and Zarafshan regions to the Bakhsh, Katlon, and Dilvarzin valleys, where they played an important role in the rapid development of the Tajik economy. Bobojon Ghafurov, in a policy of internal migration, first of all had in mind the further development of the economy and social life of the Republic, raising the standard of living, uniting labor and creative forces, and uniting the Tajik people. As a result of the wise leadership and fruitful activity of Ghafurov, our Republic overcame the consequences of the war and developed the national economy. During the years of leadership of this nobleman, especially in the field of industry, remarkable results were achieved. The construction of cotton processing plants in Uyali and Jabor-Rasulov districts, the Takob mining and processing plant, the Khujan glassworks plant, the Dushanbe textile plant, the Kanibadam mechanical plant, the Wakhsh plant of building materials, created favorable conditions for overcoming backwardness and further development of industry. The construction of power plants, which has been gaining momentum over the years, has also given a significant impetus to the development of industry in Tajikistan. A study of the activities of Bobojon Ghafurov in 1946-1956 shows that not a single important area of the economic development of the Republic remained outside his field of vision.
In all the political, state, and scientific activities of this nobleman, the spirit of universal values prevailed. He was intolerant of any manifestations of nationalism, Chauvinist ideology, separatism, along with party and government activities. He conducted his scientific activities constantly studying and researching the history of the Tajik people and the countries of the East. Given the scientific activity and the interest of Bobojon Ghafurov in 1956, he was appointed director of the Institute of Oriental Studies of the USSR Academy of Sciences. From this period begins a new stage in his life. The scientist wholly directs his research and organizational activities to the development of Oriental studies. In a position of the head of the Institute of Oriental Studies, the abilities and talent of Bobojon Ghafurov as an outstanding scientist were clearly manifested. Along with the fact that the Institute of Oriental Studies has become one of the major scientific centers of the Eastern civilization of the East, with its support, the Institute of Oriental Studies was created in many republics of the Soviet Union, including Tajikistan. The contribution of this great scientist was also written of a number of written works of the peoples of the East. And on his initiative, the best works of scientists, poets, and writers of the ancient and medieval East became available to the world. An analysis of the scientific and organizational activities of the academician Bobojon Ghafurov shows that he made a valuable contribution to the convergence of the civilizations of the peoples of the East and West. In 1957-1966, he took an active part in the development and implementation of important UNESCO documents as chairman of the Soviet Committee East and West, and presented to this authority to organization an important project study of Central Asian civilization. Further, he, as a president of the International Association for the Study of Civilizations of the Central Asia, made a significant contribution to the adoption and implementation of this project. UNESCO International Conferences on History, Archaeology and Culture of Central Asia in a Kushan period, on history of public opinion in Central Asia, on adaptation of archaeological research initiated by Bobojon Ghafurov in Dushanbe, Delhi and Kabul, took a serious and an effective step in a study and promotion of the rich cultures of the peoples of this land. Bobojon Ghafurov made great efforts to strengthen scientific and cultural ties with Iran, especially in the field of studying the history and culture of the Persian-speaking peoples. Thus, in 1974, he was awarded an honorary doctorate from the University of Tehran. Master Bobojon Ghafurov had many friends in Algeria, Burma, Guinea, India, Pakistan, Syria, Lebanon, Iraq, Germany, America, France, Austria, Czechoslovakia, and of course in Afghanistan and Iran. He was an honorary member of dozens of foreign scientific societies, received many international scientific awards. This well-known politician also made a significant contribution to the struggle for lasting peace on the planet. As deputy chairman of the Soviet Committee for Solidarity with the Countries of Asia and Africa, a member of the Soviet Committee for the Protection of Peace and the Soviet Commission for UNESCO, he devoted his knowledge, energy and talents to the strengthening the friendship of peoples. His merits in this direction are marked by the Gold Medal of the World Peace Council and the Jawaharlal Nehru International Prize. Also, Bobojon Ghafurov has been living and working in Moscow since 1956. He never forgot Tajikistan. He was constantly interested in the successes and development of the Republic, in particular the development of its science and culture. With his support during these years, many young Tajiks defended their dissertations and major Soviet scientific centers and increased the intellectual potential of the Republic. The contribution of the scientists to the training of young specialists in other republics of Central Asia and the Caucasus is no less significant. In return for his kindness, he is still respected in these republics.
Dear listeners, this was short information about the facts of life of Bobijon Afurov, the prominent political statesman and the great scientist.